Queen songs, solo tracks, rare songs, full albums, collaborations, and great cover songs. 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
2: 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This song is one of my favorites. It's called Somebody to Love.

I've always been like this. Success does help. It makes it easier to be outrageous or whatever. But I mean, that doesn't stop me. If all my money ended tomorrow, I would still be the same person. I'd still go about the same way, like I had lots of money. And that's what I used to do before. That's part of me, and I'll always walk around like a Persian popinjay. And no one's going to stop me, honey. Queen Radio Net.

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1: Not bad, not bad. Yeah, I see. 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So it doesn't sound like everybody went to the middle eight. 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I think it's much more refined. Okay, another one from the top.

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0: Thank you very much. We're doing the best we can with two mics. A bit more volume. Hello, I'm just set with another call. I'm a man.
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0: forget that the second solo is all the way through. Guitar is like a firecracker. Imagine I'm not on a set. Sorry about this, but Brian's guitar is about to blow up.
1: Not to worry. Shout when you're ready, fellas.
2: We start now.
0: Right. Yes, now. 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Okay, here we go. 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
1: We're back live on the satellite. It's Rockline. I'm Bob Coburn. Your number to call to speak with Brian May of Queen and the Starfleet Project is toll-free 1-800-222-ROCK. And Rockline welcomes Brian May. Nice to see you here.
2: Thank you, Bob. Yes. And hello to everybody across the United States. This is quite a thrill, actually.
1: You have a couple of albums out now, actually. You have the works with Queen, the Starfleet Project. Do you feel like you're competing with yourself at all?
2: No, not really. I think Starfleet was a very separate thing from Queen. You know, it was the very opposite of what we're trying to do in some ways. You know, the Queen albums are generally very finished and have been worked on and distilled and argued about for months, whereas the Starfleet thing was really just a session of a couple of days, which we did and put out. And so, you know, what it lacked in terms of being a finished product, I think that it gained in terms of being something which people felt was totally real. This was us in the studio, me and Edward and Alan Gratzer and Phil Chen and Fred Mandel.
1: What a lineup.
2: Just enjoying each other's company and enjoying each other's playing. And it's a real, for me, it was the great, or at least one of the great experiences of my life to be able to actually get that all together.
1: Now, this is a one-time shot, though, this
2: Starfleet
1: project.
2: Yes, I think so. It was just a bit of fun at the time, and I was only persuaded to put it out later. I'd already put it away and thought, well, this is fun for me, but maybe for no one else. But I'm glad that some people were able to share that.
1: Let's take a call from the Midwest. Lincoln, Nebraska, Z92 is our affiliate in Omaha. This is Cherie.
3: Hi, Cherie.
4: Hi, Brian.
3: Hello.
4: First, I'd like to say I think Queen's a great group, and I hope you guys keep rocking.
3: Thank you very much.
4: Okay. I want to know, because of Queen's reputation for being hard to work with when making an album, was it easier for you when working with guys on Starfleet Project?
2: It was very easy, yes. It was just a very totally different situation. We knew each other just a little as friends, and we'd never played together properly before. And it was just like an adventure. It's just like, let's go out and play with someone new. You know, it's just, it was all exciting and all interesting and actually quite nerve-wracking on the first day, because we're all looking at each other and thinking, my God, you know, these people we know by reputation, but now we're playing together. And then the second day we relaxed and we did Let Me Out, which actually has that relaxed feel to it. Yeah, Queen is, the four members are all very different, and there are times that we argue a lot. You know, in fact, we argue about most things, but we feel that there is something special in there, and so we just think it's worth persevering. You know, we sieve things through. So in spite of, you know, having sometimes some tenseness between us, I think Queen is still something which has some kind of magic which is worth preserving.
1: Thank you for the call, Cherie.
2: You're right, Cherie.
1: More coming up with Brian May of Queen and the Starfleet Project. We'll be right back. It's Rockline on the Global Satellite Network. I'm Bob Coburn with Brian May. We're going to play something from the Starfleet Project. In fact, this is called Starfleet. Brian May and Friends on Rockline. There's a treat for you. Two of the best guitarists in rock and roll having at it. Edward Van Halen and Brian May. That's
2: Isn't
1: nice.
2: Isn't he kind? we did have at it. I will say that. We did go some.
1: Let's take a call from Toledo, Ohio. FM 104 is our station there. Hello, Ray.
5: Hi, how you doing?
2: Hello, Ray. I'm fine.
5: All right. My question is, before you do a concert or before you play a long jam, do you do anything to make your fingers keep from getting tired?
2: No, they don't get tired, really. I think once you're played in, you don't have that problem. They get sore at the beginning of a tour because I get soft. I've never been a good boy at doing my practice, so I tend to, you know, I do other things. You know, I play the piano and stuff off tour, but I tend not to do the intensive amount of guitar playing that we do on tour. So the first couple of dates, I'm screaming in agony because the finger ends are very sensitive, you know. But as far as getting tired, no, there's some, I suppose if you got tired, there's so much adrenaline in a live situation anyway that you get just spurred on to keep doing more and more stuff. And generally, I don't want to stop at the end of the night.
1: Thanks for the call, Ray. And of course to you, Brian. It's been a pleasure to have you here.
2: Thanks, I enjoyed it a lot. Let's do some more.
1: Come back again, please.
2: Oh, no, now!
1: As a matter of fact, Brian is going to answer some telephones after the show is over, so you can call and talk to him. I'm BC, and I'll be seeing you.
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0: Queen Diary on this day in history.
1: Hello, today is June 13th. Here are some dates from Queen history. 1992, Brian appeared with Guns N' Roses and Tie Your Mother Down and We Will Rock You Slow/Fast at Wembley Stadium, London, UK. 2018, Queen plus Adam Lambert played live at the Lanxess Arena, Cologne, Germany. It was Queen Diary by AI Voice Nate, Queen RadioNet.
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2: The Cross Life in Geneva, Switzerland on the 10th of April 1990. Between 1987 and 1993, Roger had his own band that was called The Cross. Musically, it was very far away from the Queen sound and also far away from his solo career in the 90s. Some tracks were excellent, some sound very outdated now. This Swiss concert remains quite a mystery, as we are not sure where exactly it took place. Anyway, it was the first concert of the Mad, Bad and Dangerous to Know tour that wasn't very successful. I remember one of the German concerts was attended only by about 50 people, and when Roger saw it, he couldn't stop laughing. I'm not a big fan of the Cross live concerts, but if I had to pick a highlight, it would be Roger's solo track, Man on Fire.
3: Thank you. This is called Heaven for Everyone.

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1: The story behind the song, Long Away. Critics hailed this track on A Day at the Races as one of its best, if not the best, on the 1976 album. For example, Harry Doherty of The Melody Maker stated at the time, "The best track of the album by far, written by Brian May, who also sings, it's got the best arrangement of the lot, not too lavish, opening with a strummed guitar line and a taunting eerie bass line from John Deacon. The entire track, backing vocals included, is an example of simplicity. May puts his message across in the best possible way." Actually, this was the only Queen track with a Brian lead vocal to have been released as a single, in the USA in fact, in Freddie's lifetime, but it didn't chart. Furthermore, it appeared on an EP in Thailand, which also contained songs from the bands Heart, Kansas and Boston. It was also the B-side of Somebody to Love in Poland on that single release in 1976. For the first time, Brian's guitar of preference wasn't the Red Special, but a 12-string Burns for this recording, giving it a distinct Beatles or Birds feel. The lyrics are archetypically Brian's, as he makes reflective references to the heavens, stars, loneliness, being alone, and home, apparently symptomatic of being out on the road, and therefore out of touch. The title suggests an absence that is lengthy in time, but long within the lyric itself is used to describe distance, as in long way, with the question starting who knows when and who knows where, suggesting that the disconnect is both spatial as well as temporal. Could the word long also be linked to longing, so you can long away in the same way as you would pine away? Although the verb to long is used with for, not away, its meaning is a synonym for pine, so you could almost make the transfer by association. Freddie provided backing vocals along with Roger, whose consummate contribution on the drums was replicated when he played along with Taylor Hawkins, accompanying Brian's guitar and vocals at a performance of the song at the Scala in London in 2010. It had never been performed live before, at least not in its entirety, only a part of it having been played at various Queen and Paul Rodgers concerts in 2005 in both Europe and Japan. This is Alison Sizzi for Queen Radio Net.

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1: Ready? Are you ready?
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4: Ready.
1: Put a lot of oomph in it.
2: We'll do a count in, Roger, as well.
4: How do you mean?
2: Do a one, two, three, four, two, two, three, four, and then let the guitar come in.
4: Right, I just count to eight then.
1: Let's try it.
4: 1, 2, 3, 4, 1, 2, 3, 4.
1: That's fucking terrible. What about his chords before? How are we going to put those in? Who's going to drop those in from the sky? Yeah, it's going to have to be 1, 2, 3, 4. And then the hi-hat comes in, right? And then you take it from there.
4: Okay, you ready?
2: Okay, we're all going to take six.
1: 1, 2, 3, 4. 1, 2, 3, 4. 1, 2, 3, 4. 1, 2, 3, 4.

0: How was that one?
1: Actually, it'd be an idea to have Brian loud in the cans to get...
0: No, he's just right.
1: All right, then.
2: I think you should have a listen anyway before we go any further.
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1: There's none better. He's great. He's such a powerful character, personality. Queen Radio Net.

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0: Yeah, you look great. What do you think has kept the band together and so intact, and same personnel
1: money.
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2: Take two. 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
1: Hang on.
3: Anytime.
1: One, two, three, four.

0: We call the album A Night at the Opera. No, don't misunderstand, darling. It's a rock and roll record with the scale of opera, the pathos of Greek tragedy, the wit of Shakespeare, the unbridled joy of musical theatre. It's a musical experience.
1: Yeah.
0: Rather than just another record. Something for everyone, something... Something that will make people feel belongs to them. We're mixed genres, we're cross boundaries, we're speaking bloody tongues if we want to.
2: No, there's no musical ghetto that could contain us.
0: That's it.
3: No one knows what Queen means because it doesn't mean one thing.
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0: My God! See the girl hanging from the 53rd story window? Nobody could climb up there except...
1: Spidey?
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1: Interview with Freddie Mercury, 1984, part two.
2: Now, I believe you're also doing a solo project, aren't you?
3: Yeah, in fact, I'm going to embark on that in about a week's time. So after I finish this, I go to Germany, and I'm actually going to be there for about 3 months, I think, and you know, really go ahead with it. Mm. I've had ideas and things for years. Everybody's been asking me. In fact, the others have done their solo projects, and I've been the last one.
2: Yes.
3: Normally, they thought I was going to be the first one, but I've kept it. I wanted the time to be right, and I think this is the right time.
2: Have you written all the stuff yourself?
3: Mm.
2: With nobody else?
3: Well, I mean, I haven't finished writing it, of course.
2: No.
3: It's just,
2: but are you writing?
3: Yes, I'd like other people to actually participate. When the time I'd like, I've already worked with Michael Jackson about 6 months ago.
2: Oh,
3: a year ago, yes. Yeah. We've got about three songs together which we haven't finished.
2: Oh, really?
3: So depending on, you know, his schedule and life,
2: yeah,
3: we could get that together and maybe one of those songs could end up on my solo.
2: That's a good thing. People are obviously going to say, and I have to ask you this because you're doing your own solo thing, people are going to say, oh, are you going solo and leaving Queen?
3: Well, I mean,
2: because that's the obvious question.
3: That is going to be obvious. No, at the moment, no such thing, no. We're going to be sort of trying to plan a tour.
2: You are?
3: Yes, I think we're going to go to South Africa for a start, which we've never been. And yes.
2: It's controversial, isn't it?
3: Yes.
2: Now, why are you doing that? You don't mind?
3: Because I personally want to go to places I've never been. You know, it's to me, it's people. You know, music should go all around the world. It doesn't matter. I mean, I want to go to Russia and China and places like that.
2: Mm.
3: Places I haven't been. You know, before it's too late. So.
2: I mean, too late.
3: I mean, before I end up in a wheelchair. I can't do anything. I'll still be wearing my same tights. Can you believe that? I can imagine them wheeling me on the wheelchair up to the piano, still singing Bohemian Rhapsody.
2: With all these people rushing off getting married, Fred, did you feel like doing something like that?
3: No, well, you know that.
2: Well, I know that, but I have to ask you as a journalist.
3: No marriage.
2: No marriage.
3: Right. I love being free. I want to break free. How about that?
2: That was very good.
3: I love being free.
2: Yes.
3: Yeah. Free as a bird. Yeah. I think I've just gotten too used to it. Do you know, to be honest, yeah. I think after all, I just feel I'm having such a good time, that I'm going to do it. And I think, like Elton, I mean, I think we're the same age. I mean, when I reach 40 or something, you never know. You know, it's people change, and suddenly you want to sort of settle down or whatever and have babies just like he did. I think he got there a bit quicker. I thought he would have waited. You never know. It could happen. I really can't see myself being married, but
2: no.
3: At the same time,
2: you wouldn't rule out having
3: exactly. Yeah, yes, exactly. So I mean, you know, you never. Do you I was think thinking that. I mean, at the moment, if I wanted children, you just got to have and buy one. Buy two, you get a nanny thrown.
2: Well, do you actually enjoy it all still, Freddie? I mean, like, you're just saying how many years
3: you... Yeah. Oh, yes, otherwise I would do something else. Mm. Otherwise I'd go into painting or something. Of course I enjoy it. I do enjoy it. I enjoy every bit of it. I'm not afraid of saying... I enjoy the money, of course. I mean, most people say, oh, they're not in for the money or whatever. I love the money. That's what keeps me going about it. But at the same time, after 12 years of a certain respect,
2: yes,
3: musically, I'm not going to just give it up, you know.
2: Mm.
3: The only way I'm going to stop is for people to stop buying my records. I'm going to say to myself one day that, look, it's not happening. I'm not going to be one of those old hams that keep going and going until, you know, if I feel I'm sort of on the way down, I'll just give it. I'd rather leave it at the top.
2: Yes.
3: I'm one of those people who is, just do something else.
2: Yes. Yes. How is the relationship within the group? I mean, are they...
3: Well, we hate each other. It's okay. I think we've just sort of grown so used to each other by now. It's just instincts that keeps us going. And basically, four people that work together. There's no sort of... No big bond or sort of...
2: No?
3: No.
2: You don't
3: socialise with them that much. Because, I mean, we do socialise, we used to socialise so much when we were on tour, because we're always seeing each other, and then it's sort of, in any sort of anybody's life, you know, you get the same people hanging around and drive you mad. This is the thing that people are going musically, we still respect each other, but otherwise, I mean, we have four very different characters, and we, you know, it doesn't matter, I mean, you know, as long as, if musically we don't get on, then that's when, you know, it starts, that's when tempers do fly anyway, but it's just, in the end, if you can't stand the other person being in the same room musically, then you have to say, oh, forget it, you know, because, I mean, it's just torture.
2: Mm. Do you feel a fulfilled person yourself now?
3: At the moment, I'm very happy. Actually.
2: You
3: yes,
2: are?
3: Yes, I'm very...
2: Why are you very happy at the moment?
3: I think I don't have as many problems as I did before. That's the only way. Before, I was just sort of, you know, I was just bogged down by things. I've just grown up, and I'm just, I don't know, I'm just happy. I haven't got that big problem. Of course, I had problems, but I mean, I've sort of learned how to deal with them, not to sort of get too bogged down by them.
2: Mm. Are you in love with anyone at the moment?
3: Would you die if I said myself?
2: Well, why not? That's
3: no, it's not so much. I think I've learned to come to grips with myself.
2: Yeah.
3: Maybe that was the thing. I mean, before I was sort of blaming it on everybody else, and I think taking this time off did work, and it sounds so cliche, doesn't it? I sound like some Gloria Swanson talking to you.
2: Well, she laughed in a long time.
3: Come down the stairs, don't worry. I'll be down the stairs. No, I think that break really helped. It was something that I had never done before.
2: Gave you time to think.
3: Yeah. Mm-hmm. And yes, maybe a better person. God, I saw Barbara Streisand, yeah. What are all these people saying about me?
2: Well, what did you realise after the think and the readjusting?
3: I actually said to myself that you know, there are, you can be happy, but, you know, you don't have to sort of worry about things all the time. You can just sort of let them ride. I mean, before I used to just attack each problem as it came. It was like a big thing with me. I had to sort of cross that hurdle, otherwise I couldn't, you know, I couldn't sort of survive. I couldn't do anything else. And now I just think, oh God, if that, you know, it's a small example. It's like this big house. Most people are saying, what are you doing? You've got this massive great thing, and it's costing so much money, and all that for 4 years, and you haven't, you know, aren't you worried what's going to happen? I just said, shit. I want to do it at the time, whatever my mind says, whatever my heart tells me to do.
2: And do you have someone to share your life with?
3: At the moment, I'm living totally alone, believe it or not.
2: Yeah.
3: I'm loving it, yes.
2: Yes.
3: I've sacked about three people that worked with me, and that was wonderful. I mean, I was so scared of doing that because I thought I was going to hurt them, and I just thought, no, just do it, and there you are.
2: Yeah.
3: They've gone, and the other day, and there was nobody there. And it's like before, I thought, I can't live alone. There's got to be people around. I can do that, you know. I have nobody staying with me, and I have a cleaning lady that comes in, and Mary comes and looks after me. It's just poverty stricken, isn't it? No, I do, but I love it. I love the space. I finally created a sort of space for myself.
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1: Okay, since this happens to be a very special night for us, ending the tour and all, we'd like to do a special song that we very seldom do. But just for you tonight, a song that we used to do in the very early days. It's not on any of our albums. See what you think. A number called Hangman.

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0: Queen Diary on this day in history.
1: Hello, today is June 13th. Here are some dates from Queen history. 1992, Brian appeared with Guns N' Roses and Tie Your Mother Down and We Will Rock You Slow/Fast at Wembley Stadium, London, UK. 2018, Queen plus Adam Lambert played live at the Lanxess Arena, Cologne, Germany. It was Queen Diary by AI Voice Nate, Queen Radio Net.
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0: at the end of a day like that? 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

0: something? There's been a lot of rumors lately about a certain band or Queen. And the rumors are that we're gonna split up. What do you think? They're talking from here. My apologies, but I say what I want. You know what I mean? So forget those rumors, we're gonna stay together until we fucking die, I'm sure.
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1: Queen live in Chicago, United States on the 19th of September 1980. This is a brilliant recording of a concert from the American leg of the Game Tour. There are some brilliant tracks in the setlist. Play the Game, Mustafa, Death on Two Legs, I'm in Love with My Car, or Keep Yourself Alive with the timpani solo that is followed by 9 minutes of Brian's guitar extravaganza. There's a funny moment before Love of My Life. The always polite Brian suddenly complains about the acoustics of the venue, but in the end he praises the audience as being the best rock and roll audience of the country.

0: exciting news today. Did you see this story today? Did you see it that Queen, who were just my favourite band when I was growing up, I still love so much. They just announced a summer tour of North America. The whole tour of North America. I think they're doing like 24 dates. But I like, in my head, when I was growing up, I always thought that I would make a great front man for Queen. Who is it? Who is it now, does it? It's the... What's his name? Adam...
1: Lambert.
0: Adam Lambert.
1: Lambert.
0: That's it. It's Adam Lambert does it. I mean... Yeah, I mean, it's all right. Should be a British man. I'm not saying I'd be a better front man than him. I'm just saying I think I'd be a better front man than him. That's all I'm saying.
2: James, what's up?
0: Adam Lambert, that is so weird. We were literally just talking about you. That is...
2: Yeah, I can hear you back there. Yeah, you know, I heard you saying that you think you would be a better frontman than me for Queen. Yeah, I heard you.
0: No. I don't think that I would be a better frontman for Queen.
2: Oh.
0: I know I'd be a better frontman for Queen.
2: Really? If you really think that, maybe we should go head to head, James.
0: Stop it. We can't. Wait, listen, Adam, I would love nothing more than to embarrass you with these angelic pipes. But there's no way I can prove I'm a better front man for Queen because Queen aren't here. So there we go. Now, moving on.
2: Well, actually they are. Hey guys, come on!

0: Bring it on, Corbin! Hello, Roger. Hello, Brian. Thank you for letting me know you're in town.
1: Hi, James. Thanks for having us.
0: I mean, what did you think? Did you think that was good?
2: I thought it was pretty good.
1: Yeah, that's all right.
0: Okay. Yeah, that was amateur hour, okay? Are you sure you want to do this, Lambert?
3: Yeah, I'm sure, man.
0: Okay, all right. Well, this is going to be fun. I'll tell you why. Tonight.

0: stop. You can stop now.
1: You can stop.
2: No. No.
3: What? Yeah, no. Yeah. No, I was just saying...
0: Yeah, you can
3: no,
0: stop.
3: I was just saying, don't stop me now.
0: Right, if you stop now, that would be
3: no, that's better. Exactly what I was saying the opposite of. I was saying, don't stop me now. You need to listen.
0: Well, I just thought it was probably enough. So, it was fine. It was fine. It's okay. It was okay. It was okay. It was a good try.
3: Yeah, well, you're going to say that. Look at his face. He knows he's made a mistake.
0: I don't know. I just thought it was okay for me, dog.
3: We'll see. Brian, let's up the ante.

0: What do you think? So.
1: Okay, that was unbelievable. That was. Okay, all right. Yeah, that was amazing. You win. You win. You win. That was amazing.
0: So say it. Say it.
1: Okay, you're a better front man than me.
0: See that? It's true. It's true. It's cool. It's cool. Hey.
1: I just always thought that I would.
0: Oh. I thought we were just having fun. James, it's okay. You know, hey, man, hey, cheer up. You don't have to be sad about this. It's just the way it is, you know? Look, there's these people all love you. I love you.
1: Yeah.
0: The guys love you. We love you, man.
2: Yeah, we love you, gents. We love
1: thank you, Brian.
0: Yeah,
1: thank you.
0: Up.
1: Thank
0: you. It was just a game.
1: I know. You love me. I know that. You know, the audience at home love me, and that's hundreds of people, so you guys love me, but who else? You know, what about me? How do I find somebody to love?

is a song about HIV/AIDS, about getting a letter, the letter you never want to receive. And it's a sad song, and I hope it never ever happens to anybody here today. But so we all have to be very careful. The song is called Say It's Not True.

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How does it sound from the audience?

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1: In the lap of the gods, the Beach Boys meet Wagner, or something like that, anyway. Freddie, was this a sort of pre-runner to Bohemian Rhapsody? It has that sort of operatic feel to it.
2: I suppose it could be put across that way, yes. I'm sort of learning a lot in about... On Sheer Heart Attack, we were doing a lot of things that was to come in future albums, or was to sort of be used on the future albums. And songs like that, yes, I suppose working out the kind of harmonies and things and the song structure did help a lot in, say, something like Bohemian Rhapsody.
3: Mm-hmm.
2: Somebody said this was something like Cecil B. DeMille meets Walt Disney or something, which is more to the point than, say, the Beach Boys.
1: Wagner meets the Beach Boys, yes.
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1: Hello, today is June 13th. Here are some dates from Queen history. 1992, Brian appeared with Guns N' Roses and Tie Your Mother Down and We Will Rock You Slow/Fast at Wembley Stadium, London, UK. 2018, Queen plus Adam Lambert played live at the Lanxess Arena, Cologne, Germany. It was Queen Diary by AI Voice Nate, Queen Radio Net.
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1: Let us play a track now by one of the great guitarists of all time.
2: Yeah, I mean, he was the greatest live performer I've ever seen. And I know Freddie went to see 14 of his gigs in a row when he first came over here. It's the Jimi Hendrix Experience with Voodoo Child.

0: Wonder how many people listening to us this afternoon happen to have a pair of headphones on, listening on the stereo system. If they are doing that, they'll have found that pretty interesting.
1: Brain-strangling guitar.
0: Would you have enjoyed backing somebody like that?
1: Oh, yeah. Magic. I mean, because his sort of majesty and grace on stage was something to watch. I mean, it's quite amazing. He was an incredibly graceful performer.
0: Now, I don't want you to get me wrong, and I certainly wouldn't want Brian May to get me wrong, but I've often felt that continuing in that sort of fashion as an inventive exponent of an instrument, Brian May certainly tried and succeeded with a tremendous number of tricks of the trade with guitars. I mean, he does and continues, I'm sure, to have a fascination with what the instrument is capable of producing.
1: Yes, Brian has done a lot. He's explored a lot of possibilities of guitar. I mean, he's done orchestras and jazz bands all on guitar. And a lot of it's done, he's got a lovely lead vibrato technique, and it's a touch really, and a good sort of mixture of sounds, I think.
0: How quickly does the magic come back when the four of you sit down to rehearse, for instance, for something like Live Aid, which was a resounding success for you?
1: Yeah, it's better really when we actually get in front of an audience. That's when the magic really clicks. I mean, if there's no audience there, we find ourselves trying a lot, you know, and it just sort of chemistry clicks when we actually get in front of an audience somehow, and it all just clicks into place and seems to work.
0: Put me on the spot and correct me and slap my wrist if I'm misquoting you, but working backstage as I did at Live Aid, introducing the bands along with Tommy Vance, we had quite a number of very interesting conversations with various people that were taking part. I got the distinct impression that some people had hardly bothered rehearsing at all, but I know for a fact, I think I'm right in saying, that you and the band had spent quite a lot of time actually getting that particular performance.
1: Well, not a lot of time, but we realised we've spent, in fact, 3 evenings, and I think in all we played about an hour and a half each evening. Really, we realised that it was going out to so many people, it was such a great thing. Also, we didn't want to make fools of ourselves. And we thought we'd have to distill into 20 minutes, really, the sort of basic essence of the band, which really means, in terms of sort of mass audience, getting the most well-known songs over in 20 minutes, which is what we did, really. And it was just a case of sort of rearranging them a bit so we could fit them into that 20-minute time slot.
0: Are you now going to sit here and tell me that a lot of it was ad-libbed, or was it very...
1: No. I mean, all the sort of audience involvement, etc., is obviously ad-libbed, and there's no choreography or anything like that.
0: No.
1: It's basically learning the beginnings and endings and how much of the song we're going to do, or if we're going to snap a song into another song quickly. That's really what we rehearsed, not the actual songs or the actual performance. It's really the beginnings and endings.
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0: song was especially for you. 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

0: Queen Diary on this day in history.
1: Hello, today is June 13th. Here are some dates from Queen history. 1992, Brian appeared with Guns N' Roses and Tie Your Mother Down and We Will Rock You Slow/Fast at Wembley Stadium, London, UK. 2018, Queen plus Adam Lambert played live at the Lanxess Arena, Cologne, Germany. It was Queen Diary by AI Voice Nate, Queen Radio Net. Queen Radio.

0: How would you describe yourself as an artist? Would you say that you're a very organized person, very spontaneous person, or how would you say?
1: No, myself as an artist, I'm just a musical prostitute, my dear.
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0: 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Queen Concerts. 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
1: Queen live at the Golders Green Hippodrome in London on the 13th of September 1973. This is a soundboard recording. Queen performed this concert for Radio 1, and it was in front of a small audience who were in the balconies, and just the roadies and technicians were on the floor. The Radio 1 DJ, whose name was Alan Black, introduced John Deacon as Deacon John, just like it's in the first album credits, which the band members didn't seem to be happy about. This show was not only broadcasted in the UK or later in the US, but also heavily bootlegged, and it's one of the few excellent sounding bootlegs from the early days. Some of the tracks are still sort of in the making. For example, Father to Son has slightly different lyrics to what we'd get later on the Queen 2 album. 1973 was also probably the first year that Brian started to play his guitar solo with the delays. The first few years it was played during Son and Daughter, and later can be heard in Brighton Rock.
0: Queen Concerts, thanks to the website queenconcerts.com.
2: Good evening and welcome to another concert program from the Hippodrome Golders Green in London. We're going to hear some music from one of the brightest new bands around. They sound rather different to Peter, but you're going to enjoy them anyway, I'm sure. Would you give a welcoming hand, please, to Queen?

Well, that opener from Queen is a new song called Father to Son, which will be, I understand, on the new Queen album when that comes out, but that's sometime in the future because the new album is still very much around and doing nicely. The band asked me to point out that they won't be doing, in fact, the number that came off the first album as a single, Keep Yourself Alive, but they will be doing others from it, including this, Son and Daughter.

Well, that was Son and Daughter from Queen, with lead guitarist Brian May featured quite prominently there. Record reviewers recently remarked on the tasteful synthesizer sounds on Queen recordings, but they got it wrong because Queen never use a synthesizer in the studio or on stage. The answer really is a very special guitar that was built entirely by hand by Brian May. And it's got a special bridge tremolo unit and two special pickups, and that gives Queen a very distinctive sound, and you'll be hearing that throughout the evening. But here's a change of tempo for you now with a song called See What a Fool I've Been.

See What a Fool I've Been. That was a traditional number arranged by Brian May. And you'll have ample opportunity to see Queen in the future because they start touring very shortly. They'll be kicking off a British tour in November, probably at the Imperial College in London. And then they'll be touring in Europe. So if you can, go along and see them because the music is one thing, but they do pay particular attention to stage presentation and they're very exciting. Here's another new number for you. This is a Freddie Mercury composition. It's called Ogre Battle. Ogre Battle.

There you are, that was Ogre Battle, another new number from Queen. That was a Freddie Mercury composition, and that's being recorded for the new album. Very fine bunch of lads they are, you know. We've got Freddie Mercury on vocals. Roger Meadows-Taylor on percussion. Deacon John on bass. And Brian May on guitar. All right. We're moving on with another number that's featured on the Queen album, the first album, and this again is a Freddie Mercury composition. This is called Liar.

And that was the high energy Lyre from Queen, bringing us almost to the end of another concert program. The program was produced by Jeff Griffin, sound balance was by John Etchells, and leaping about this week we had Paul Dealey. Next week on the program you can hear Man and Deke Leonard's Iceberg, introduced by Andy Dunkley. But now it's back to Queen, who play us out with a short medley of Jailhouse Rock and Bamalamaloo.

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1: You're a legend, Fred.
0: You're bloody right I am. We're all legends. But you're right, I am a legend.
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1: Freddie, how did, My Baby Does Me, where does that sort of emerge from? You've got nothing at all to start with.
2: Well, you came up with a bass line, which you made me play. Yes?
3: No, I thought you
2: No, you came
3: up
2: with it.
3: Oh, well, I think that song stems from John and myself, and I'm Freddie, by the way. It was just something, I seem to remember that we were trying I wanted something a little more relaxed than the way the other songs were going. And I thought we were getting so involved and they were very heavy. And I know there was so much sort of, there was a lot of guitar input in some of the songs. And I felt that we didn't have something that was quite sort of a little bit more pristine, a little bit more sort of clear-headed and not too involved. And so we decided, I thought, let's just go for something quite straightforward and something that's that we hadn't got in the batch. Am I making sense? No, I'm not actually.
2: It is very different from other tracks.
3: Yeah, so we decided that we should have something with just a very easy backbeat and something very listenable. And I don't think it was going to go on the album at first. We just decided that would be a nice breather at the end of the second side.
1: It's probably the most basic song.
3: Yeah, well, that's the word I was looking for. And so we kept that in.
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1: Hello, today is June 13th. Here are some dates from Queen history. 1992, Brian appeared with Guns N' Roses, and Tie Your Mother Down and We Will Rock You Slow/Fast at Wembley Stadium, London, UK. 2018, Queen plus Adam Lambert played live at the Lanxess Arena, Cologne, Germany. It was Queen Diary by AI Voice, Nate, Queen Radio Net.

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1: 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Let me hear you all!

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gentlemen, Queen is truly one of the greatest band in the history of rock music. And tonight, I would like to pay tribute to them. I love Freddie Mercury. He was such an amazing singer. And one of the very last songs Freddie has recorded has always had a very deep and special meaning to me.

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2: 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We say to absent friends. 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